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0: Here's what I will say, though. The organization not extending Baker Mayfield, it does raise the question of what happens if the Tampa Bay Buccaneers don't make the postseason again,
1: mm-hmm.
0: right? Because you have an opportunity to have a house cleaning of sorts by moving on from the quarterback and moving on from the head coach if you can't get to where you want to go. Now, I thought Todd Bowles has done a really good job as the head coach. You know, prior to last year, they've had a stranglehold on the NFC South. And so I don't feel like it would be fair to fire him based on the circumstances, but I can understand somebody making the case for it.
1: Chris, real quick, I know we want to ask you one NBA question, but quickly on the Eagles. You don't think Nick Sirianni, if the Eagles disappoint this season, could be in trouble at all?
2: Well, it's Philadelphia. I feel like everybody can be in trouble if we disappoint this season. But that's every year, though. So I feel like every year Nick is getting heat. But if what Todd Bowles is doing is considered good coaching, then a guy that has gone to two Super Bowls and won one has to be doing a pretty good job, too. So I think he has more wiggle room than we all, even us fans, would like to give him credit for.
1: Okay. Well, speaking of Philly, Chris, we got to ask you, LeBron to the Sixers, what was your reaction when you found out the news, and how competitive do you think the Sixers will be this year?
2: I think the Sixers will be very competitive. Obviously, I'm still taking the Knicks in six. That's never going to change. Shout out to the guys. But Philadelphia, we're on fire right now. We're going to go see some Eagles games. We're going to hit some tailgates, see some Eagles games, and then we're going to step on over and go check out Bron, baby. It gets no better than that right now.
1: Philly really is up right now.
0: It is.
1: Man, we got to get to a game. Thanks, Chris, for calling in. We appreciate you.
0: Get to what game?
1: A Sixers game.
0: Oh, okay. I was about to say, I thought you meant an Eagles game.
1: Well, I didn't want to go to an Eagles
0: I'm
1: game.
0: I'm not going to an Eagles
1: no,
0: game.
1: No, you can't go I'm to an Eagles game. I want to go to an Eagles game with Chris Jenkins.
0: It's disgusting.
1: This tailgate situation sounds awesome.
0: Yeah.
1: But we got to get to a Sixers game. Unsportsmanlike.
0: Yeah, that'd be fun.
1: We got to go see LeBron in his final set. I've never seen LeBron live. Have you?
0: That'd be fun. No, I haven't. That'd be fun. No, that's not true. I actually have. I'm sorry.
1: With which team?
0: In Cleveland.
1: Oh, awesome.
0: It's LeBron in Cleveland, yeah.
1: Very cool.
0: Yeah.
1: Okay, let's get another call in here. Deacon, who is listening on 100.9 in Virginia. Deacon, what name did you want to add to CeCe's list?
3: Hey, good morning. I appreciate y'all taking the call. I know he's out on the hot seat in most people's eyes, but my boy Kyle Shanahan, how long do we put up with the... I guess the Mike Tomlin status of being mediocre or just making it being good and competitive. But, you know, with all the laundry list of injuries and everything, you know, how long do we put up with that when you know, you're being stuck and not changing your style?
0: Well, Deacon, here's what I don't get. You made the Mike Tomlin comparison. The reason why Steelers fans were so disgusted with Mike Tomlin at the end is that they would be one and done in the playoffs. The 49ers just won a playoff game last year in Philly.
1: When they were so injured.
0: When they were banged up. No Nick Bosa, no Fred Warner. Literally nobody playing receiver. They won a playoff game.
1: Against the Eagles. The defending champs.
0: Who have never lost a home playoff game with Nick Sirianni and Jalen Hurts.
1: Yeah, they went into
0: that is
1: Philly.
0: Wild. I thought last year was one of Kyle Shanahan's best coaching jobs.
1: Awesome
0: now, coming into last year, I had him as a hot seat coach.
1: Yeah.
0: But I thought he did a really good job of navigating the schedule, being able to find a way to go on the road and win a game with, I'm sorry, Mac Jones as your quarterback, you know, against the L.A. Rams. That was impressive to me. So, yeah, I thought Kyle Shanahan has done a good job. Now, we'll see what happens this year. The 49ers are contending with a lot of injuries. They're also having to deal with the Rams loading up and the reigning defending champs, the Seattle Seahawks.
1: Right.
0: But I think Kyle Shanahan in San Francisco is safe.
1: I think he's safe as well. I mean, we're a couple of years removed from him going to a Super Bowl.
0: Yeah.
1: With Brock Purdy.
0: He's been to multiple Super Bowls with multiple starting quarterbacks.
1: Right. Yeah. It's interesting to think that Deacon called the results in San Francisco mediocre.
0: Sure.
1: Because I wouldn't categorize it that way.
0: Not at all. And here's the other thing, Smalls. If you're firing Kyle Shanahan, where are you going? The rest of the league is doing what Kyle Shanahan is doing. Everybody in the NFL wants to run Kyle Shanahan's offense.
1: Right, right.
0: That's what Sean McVay does. That's what the new offensive coordinator, Sean Mannion, in Philadelphia is going to do.
1: Mm-hmm.
0: You know, Kevin O'Connell has a derivative of that. Everybody is running that offense. It's what's in vogue. You're going to fire that guy?
1: not only are you going to fire that guy, but based on the absolute churn we saw this past season at the head coaching position and so many guys getting plucked from OC jobs, you don't really have that natural person that you would circle and say, this is the next guy. Kyle Shanahan better win or else this guy's going to take his job. Who is even on that list for us this year?
0: I have no idea.
1: Yeah, so I don't think he's going anywhere. But it is interesting, the perception of Kyle Shanahan based on the actual results. We will always think about 28-3.
0: No doubt.
1: We will always think about the third possession. We will always think of him getting close but not getting over the hump. But he's in the mix every year, despite a lot of negative circumstances.
0: Yeah, I mean, if you keep knocking, you'll eventually break through. Just ask Josh Allen.
1: Well, I'm hoping that the Packers can break through next season. We'll talk about it next on Unsportsmanlike.
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9: Danny, what's going on with you and the Met Museum in New York?
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9: Danny, this sounds like it could be exciting.
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0: Bears.
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0: I'm Over It with Pat the Producer.
1: I hurt my knee standing up from the couch this weekend. Can it possibly be more over for me? We're just concerned with Nuno at this point.
2: I'm so concerned with all of you. You're all falling apart. I'm the only one holding it together here. Jeez.
1: You put out a poll and 68% of people agree with old Pat. You can, in fact, be out on the town during the daytime.
3: Let's ask Freddie and Harry.
4: 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I'm over it.
5: I'm over it. I'm sick and tired and over it.
1: Get a life.
2: I love Harry Douglas's impression of Pat Costello. That will never stop making me laugh.
1: You said you were the only one that's not falling apart on this show.
2: Michelle Fallman. Unbelievable. It is time for I'm Over It with Pat Costello. Pat, what are you fed up with today?
1: You guys want to dunk on Evan a little?
6: Oh, let's do it.
2: Obviously, why did it take us to 7:49 a.m. to dunk on Evan? Let's go.
1: It's a great question, but as we are all aware, Myron Medcalf is one of his favorite people, and
2: yes. He's
1: super pumped about Matt and Myron, their new show, being on. Well, Myron said something yesterday that would really get Evan up in arms. However, he's not here to defend himself. Here's Myron Medcalf talking about Patrick Mahomes.
7: I don't think Mahomes has been the number one quarterback in the NFL in 3 years. We keep telling this story that is 3 years old in 2022 when he was on top of the NFL. He hasn't been top five in QBR since 2022. He hasn't been top five in MVP voting since 2022.
8: But it's okay. He has made two Super Bowls since 2022.
7: But again, it's okay to say this is a guy who, yes, of course, is elite. This isn't 90s Jordan where Karl Malone's winning the MVP and it should have been Patrick Mahomes. This is a guy who has been good. He has not been the best quarterback in this league over the last 3 years.
1: Oh, sorry to break your bubble on that, or burst your bubble on that one, Evan. I guess Myron Medcalf, as a sensible person like me and Nuno and Michelle and not Canty.
2: You know, I stand with Myron on this one. CC, your response? Would you like to dunk on Evan, or are you going to take Evan's side? Because we know where Evan stands on this particular issue.
6: I think Myron is being ridiculous right now.

0: Bones.
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0: Did I skip over them? No, Purdue. Oh, no, actually, no. Indiana 47, Purdue 62.
1: Dang it. So even by... You're trying to help him out.
0: I'm looking. I'm looking Texas number one, in case you're wondering.
1: I wasn't, but not surprised.
0: Did they win more national titles this year than Purdue in 100? Not that, you know, that's the measuring stick, but three national titles in...
1: Since 1961.
0: Is tough. Tough scene.
1: Look, Purdue shouldn't be believed to always be contending for things. It's not what you think of when it comes to Purdue. They're a great engineering school. But you can't say what you say when that's the record. Maybe he's like Mike McCarthy. When Mike McCarthy lied about looking up all the Cowboys games when he got the job, he lied to Jerry Jones about that. He admittedly said he admitted to lying about that. Perhaps McClellan didn't really look up Purdue's history, and that's why he said what he said. All right, we'll go to break. Hour one is done because we're up against it, and we got a break to get to. If you want to join us, the number is 713-780-3776. And a reminder, in about 5 minutes at 11 o'clock, you have your opportunity to win a spot for you and someone else to the listener appreciation party. Just be caller 5 and give Sean your favorite end of show sounder, and you're in. That party is August 28th at St. Arnold. Also do want to remind you that today you can go to see Joe and Jeremy at Zimitti's Italian Restaurante in Kingwood as part of their summer circuit broadcast. And if you go there, sign up with the promo team, and you have a chance to win a $500 gift certificate to Republic Boot Company. 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They have great products in there, and if that's something that you think you'd like, head out there. Zimitti's Italian Restaurante is in Kingwood. So just sign up. You got a chance for a $500 gift certificate. Hang out with Jeremy and Joe. They'll be there from 3 to 6 doing their show. All right, we'll go to break.
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3: 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A line drive home run for Alvarez.
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2: In today's trend watching, world stock markets are hardly acting in uniform fashion as the S&P 500 is up a little more than 12% for the year. We're seeing big moves in markets around the world. While Korea was up more than 100% earlier in the year, it's up about 48% now. That market has effectively crashed. India is down more than 20%. China is flat. Japan is up 25% on the year, while we're seeing a handful of smaller European countries outperform the United States by about two times the gains in the S&P 500. So unlike last year where we saw uniform outperformance around the world relative to the United States, that is not happening this year. A solid year for the U.S., no doubt, but still lagging a bit relative to the last couple of years amid concerns obviously about the war in the Middle East, tariffs being imposed on the economy, and the U.S. economy itself, which is somewhat lopsided. A lot of the growth
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